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Southside, which is here from the National Formal Portion English announcement on the contract of the train. 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

Okay, we take that WX4MMM, Bob, Lake County Area 7, you're going to be now past the formal. Also take the N3LTV, Doug, Wade,

Ron, you have a wife. On taxes for 6/17. We went 9 o'clock, going to over airport with 7/8. What is synopsis?

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So you need to look at everything.

0: check it in, Brian. All right, I'm going to swing up to the top and go through the list. I believe first on the list was N3LTV Doug. So come on in and tell us what you thought about the train.
1: Right.

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employment standpoint, it definitely helps. So, but I appreciate you coming in, Ron. It's good to hear from you. So, enjoy the rest of the evening tonight. And all right, that's going to clear us with W4PRR.

idle piece of toolbox. But if it's yesterday's roots or whatever that one is, training on wind.

0: somebody's ad hoc company.
1: Yeah, that's not a bad idea at all. You know how I am. I'll just...
0: Yeah, Central Southwest.

0: equipment this year, but I'll
1: W4BRI.
0: And nothing's getting out of the list. In fact, I'm probably once they do come out with MyCom, I'll probably be selling off a couple just to buy one of the new ones.
2: The XO6 or whatever be out for a little while, just to kind of see what the how they perform and kind of how they work. So, but Brian, now that you got your headset, come back one more time.
1: KO4ZFO, this is W4BRI. How does this one sound?
2: It sounds a little bit better. I've got less of a an echo noise. So you must have the microphone that's close to your mouth, but it's
1: yeah, I use it on HF. I had a

0: good. So I might start to do this contest. I usually for contests will run, you know, my space bar, but I mean, I might just start using this instead.
1: No, I mean on a UHF VHF, it sounds perfect.
0: Well, I appreciate that.
1: No, I had so many other things. I'm hoping that.
0: Sunday, so I've got one thing to get to, waiting for a few minutes, but after that I should be home, but all morning Sunday I'll be here, and then after probably...
1: Roger that. Are you going to be out
0: at the Bob Barker facilities on Sunday?
1: So run to Quay is on Saturday.
0: I wish I could, Rodney. I would

0: Prince. He'll take care of it.
1: Oh, yeah. I just didn't know if you had plans to be there.
0: Groups together, and we'll talk soon. W4PR.
1: I'll try to reach out to you this weekend and check in on a couple of things. So, but enjoy the rest of the evening and have a wonderful Friday.
2: That is the plan, and up there, Rodney. If I don't catch up with you, I'll definitely reach out early next week. And I know we're overdue to grab a bite, grab a sensor. This is NC1PA, clear.
1: Roger. 73, C-Paul. KO4, ZFO.

0: 4SKV.
1: Give me about 5 minutes and I'll call you back, okay?
0: We'll be here.
2: Hey Mike, how was Pennsylvania? And you come back here and it's warm and humid, so that was a shock to the system and you went right outside the plate.
3: Oh man.

0: finally remembered to do it last night, threw it on, so we're back in business now.
1: Well, good deal, good deal. Well, I think Fuquay Cert, we got final numbers from the trailer dealer. I think we're getting ready to purchase us a trailer. Because the trailer we're getting is smaller than the one you have.
0: Yeah, hopefully, I think it's Speed Pro. I'll look when I get to work and text you. It's the company I use. They got multiple locations. Mike's great to deal with over there in Morrisville, and either 3,500 or 5 grand. I don't remember which one it was, but we also had to do the setup of the artwork. If you guys choose to use the same setup as we got, then that'll save you a couple of bucks, I believe.

0: Yeah. If you think of it Monday, text me and I'll pull the specific numbers because I'll have the invoices at work.
1: All right, will do. Thank you for that. Now, did CERT pay for that, or was that something the fire department paid for the CERT team?
0: Yeah, you could always offer a little label area to say paid for by or donated by, you know, and with their company logo or something. Give them that option.
1: Set it up like NASCAR. Get sponsors all over it.
0: There you go.
2: Good morning, fellas. KB4OI.
1: Morning, John.
0: Morning, John.
3: Was no getting by that intersection.

0: So, John, they found that guy wandering Tuesday morning.
1: Oh, my. I saw a little bit of a post. So, how long were you out there?
0: We ran three missions and cleared up about 10 o'clock that night.

0: Island. You were probably out there for a little while. Wait till you and Atlas.
1: Yeah, it was a long day. But yeah, we had 9 people. We ended up with 2 dogs, Atlas and Jess. So we had 2 teams out there that night.
0: KC4, EOG, good morning.
2: Morning, Chris. KM4SKB.
0: Hey, good morning, Chris. And I'm going to say 73, guys. I just hit my parking spot. Y'all have a great day and a great weekend. WV4SMS.
1: People riding down Glenwood Avenue shooting out vehicle windows.

0: I don't know. I'm really, kind of on a similar note, maybe, but not really. Just, debating on whether I want to travel over the July 4th holiday.
1: I gotta answer you that one. I'd stay put, but that's just me.

I am also debating. I got 2 weeks off coming up there, end of June through the 4th. I don't know. I want to drive across the country, but I'm getting older, man. I just want to stay at home and rest. I can't figure out what I want to do. Doesn't help that gas and hotels are so expensive. Back in February, I guess it was, whenever we had a little snow, I slipped and fell on my back end, and

0: that I did not detect that explosion last night at the house. I looked and looked over the data trying to find it. Had the AI calculate exactly when it should have arrived, and I just didn't see it. It's right down on the ground like that, it gets soaked up pretty quick, I guess, by trees and stuff.
1: Does anybody know, is the South Wayne Field Day this weekend?

0: 4, all your way.
1: Sure to that. I think you said field day. I didn't quite copy your question. Which that's normally the last week, full weekend into.

0: got a little enhancement this morning. Mark, you're sounding good. Come on in and tell us about your day.
1: I just got some really clear skies. The sun's busted up pretty down here this morning at 66 degrees. And hopefully it's going to be a quiet day. Only two of us in the office today. And it should make for a nice ride.

0: Yeah, I've had a busy week. I'm hoping today is going to be a little bit slower.
1: QSL on that. Yeah, I've got one more half a building supposed to be rolling from Georgia up to Carteret County this morning here in Carolina, but that's really all I got happening. The contractor being there Monday, get her put together and make the customer happy. Now it was fine.

0: house is out there this morning. I'm up and down hills, so can't talk the whole time, but I'm coming up the hill right now. So who's out there? Come on in and say good morning. KC4EOG.
1: Much luck getting up there. I have hit Canada twice, so I was kind of excited to hit Greenland.

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I thought I had hit Iran, backwards from what I just said. I'd actually hit Iraq.

0: Yeah, 10 meters was actually opened pretty good yesterday. I was busy as all get out at work. I couldn't really talk, but I was listening and I was hearing a lot of stations on. It's open really good to South America, so the whole continent of countries to work there, and the Caribbean. All of those when you're first starting out are good ones you can get.
1: Yeah, so on that, I've made more contacts down in the Caribbean than I have anywhere, all over the islands down there. I don't know. It said the band was fair. I'm gonna say yesterday afternoon. But it was kind of dead. I mean, there wasn't nobody on.
0: Yep, you just gotta get on there and call out. Call CQ. And, that's the best way to get things opened up. But yeah, it's, I just wonder, you know, like, Caribbean's pretty easy for us. There's a lot of countries down there, man. I suspect if you're in Japan or a lot of Chinese stations on these days, those guys trying to get all those countries from that far away, that's got pretty hard.
1: Yes, on that, I'm using an in-fed sloper, and with my setup, I can turn that thing in multiple directions, and I've been experimenting with that and finding that, depending on the way you've got that antenna turned, depends on how that signal runs out.

0: it seems like it runs from the left and left and right, more so than anything else.
1: Yeah, a sloper is going to radiate to the sides of the antenna and out the top a little bit. I think it would do out the top as well. So, but that is going to be a very high angle of radiation. So, if it's going out the top of the antenna, like the way it's pointed, you're not going to get very far with that. I mean, you can make contact, it just won't be long distance. But if you have it broadside to Europe or whatever, that would be the best configuration, I would guess.
0: Yes, and I've got it probably roughly 30-degree angle, I would estimate, and I've got the ballon in up about 6 or 7 feet. The far end is up about 25 feet.
1: You know, some of these guys are in here, I've talked to a lot of them as I've traveled across the country, you know, and man, these guys got some pretty good wire antenna setups. I know Ted has got some setup in his attic, man. That thing works really well. He gets out well, and I've made a lot of contacts with him. That's one reason I enjoy traveling out to the west. Where's John always get you?
0: Roger on that. I lived out in the panhandle of Texas a little while, about 10 miles outside a little town of Dumas. And I remember sitting out in the horse pasture with a 2-foot gutter mount antenna and a Sears and Roebuck CB radio, and was doing skip all the way back to Asheville, North Carolina. That was pretty neat.

0: I'm going to ask a silly antenna question that's kind of been bugging me. It is, at what point does a vertical become a sloper and a Zeppelin antenna seems to be a nothing more than a vertical or an NFED half-wave?
1: My answer would be if you go over 10 degrees in either direction, I mean from vertical.
2: Yeah, where is the vertical fed? It's fed on the bottom. It's just about a vertical. No matter what you do, if you feed it in the tip and lean it over, then it becomes a sloper pretty quick.
0: Okay, so a sloper is like an NFED with a counterpoise on it that isn't vertical. I'm really not trying to be funny on this one. I know that's hard to believe.
2: Yeah, now if it's fed like a long wire, you know, with no ground plane, then I would call that a sloper when it leans over. I don't know. Just like you say, it's hard to know. But if it has a ground plane and you just lean it over, it's not a sloper. Or I don't think ever.
0: It's just a broke antenna?
2: Yeah, that's right.
0: Okay. Again, I'm not trying to be funny. It's just the names of these things have been kind of like, right, it sure does look like it's the exact same thing as this.
2: Look, only you, Mike, would think about that. I've never really thought about it, but you're right. You're absolutely right.
0: I'm sorry, but yeah, no, I have a very, believe it or not, simple mind, and some complex things kind of escape me until I can break them down to something very simple. But every time I look at an antenna, it's like, okay, there's a feed, there's a counterpoise. All right, it's not in the middle, so it's not a dipole. Looks like maybe off-center fed. Anyway.
1: I'm going to say 73, pulling that gym. Y'all have a great day. Whatever you do, do it well. Just don't overdo it. KR4HQ, you'll be clear.
2: See, Mark, have a good day. I'm also going to need to go. I'm going over the hill here. I'm going to lose y'all. Mike, don't know if you saw the news last night. Blue Horse and New Glenn blew up. I know you're a science guy, so you might want to take a look at that if you haven't seen it, because that was something. Catch y'all later. Have a good day. 73 from the Sand Hills. KC4 EOG.
0: Thanks for the heads up. Y'all be good. KD4 OKR.

0: I got my McGriddle. I'm good. Kitty 4 Kilo Mobile.
1: I don't have a McGriddle.
0: I'll share mine with you, because I'm a nice guy. Where you at?
1: I'm too far away. By the time you got to me, it'd be cold, even if we met halfway.
0: I'd probably have eaten it too, but I would have at least shook your head. Where you at?
1: I'm at the house, man. I'm over here in Franklin County, so too far away. Just busting your chops. Anyway, hope you're doing well, Mike. KB4OI.
0: Oh, I'm doing great. Yeah, and if I liked you a little bit better, I would actually DoorDash you one and just call it even.

Well, I tell you, I wouldn't DoorDash it from the McDonald's over here because there's nothing good about it. So I've been told, and I have not visited in a very long time.

0: items on your agenda today?
1: Oh, work from home. I've got meeting at 9, meeting at 10:30. I've actually got a dart out of here about 7:40 to run to town real quick before my 9 o'clock to go take care of something. And hopefully I'll be done by 3 today. And then I need to run to the dump. That's about it for me.
0: Yeah, I've got a day with only one meeting. It's just a 15-minute check-in phone call this afternoon. But the rest of the time, I got procurement documents. I got vendor questions from a couple RFPs that I've got to get done and get them out. So I'm going to have headphones on, blinders on, and tell everybody, leave me alone. Let me think.
1: So you're writing up an RFP?
0: No, I already wrote it, posted it, and we have a period where vendors can send in questions about the RFP, and then you got to quickly turn around the answers to so that they can properly bid on it. And this one's for doing running network operations monitoring, and the second one is doing network hardware installations throughout the year. We got about 75 schools that we're going to be totally replacing the gear on, and so the questions can get, as much as I think I explained it pretty well, sometimes the questions come in and I go, dang it, why didn't I think of it like that? So yeah, try not to take it personal.
1: Yeah, well, you know, it's always good to have a second set of eyes on it. And then, of course, you know, when you send it out to multiple people, they all can read it and it a little bit different. So, yep, you gotta roll with it.
0: Well, a group did go through it and read it and all of that. It's just how sometimes a vendor from, you know, their experience with stuff, they'll ask a question.

0: kind of comes from a sideways angle. I'm like, all right, wait a minute. What are you really asking? And because I've been doing RFPs and stuff for almost 20 years, and you know, I've answered enough questions to know that just like a lawyer in a contract, every line in that contract is something wrong. My RFPs are pretty bulletproof, and you get success by how many questions do I get.
1: So less than five.
0: Pages is absolutely a win, because people will still come up with some questions that are clearly answered in the RFP, and my answer is, you know, like my good Baptist upbringing brought me, I'll give them chapter and verse on the, this page on the RFP says this, answered.
1: I gotcha. Well, good deal. Well, I'm going to go pick somebody up to eat, Mike, since I don't have a McGriddle. And like I said, I got to run my on the first thing. So, man, have a great Friday. Have a great weekend. Looks like the humidity is going to be down a little bit, but the weather is still going to be good. So, but have a great one, man, and knock out the RFP, man. Get in the zone. Anyway, have a good one. We'll catch you later.
0: For that positive and encouraging word, you're like K-Love. All right, three, have a good one, KD4OKR.

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Station for the radio test, you're real weak into the repeater. I couldn't make out everything you said there, but I knew you were looking for a check. I want to try another spot.

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1: Yeah, are you able to hear me? 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
0: And 1GMV, KQ4OVT, yes, I can hear you. How's my transmission?
1: Yeah, coming in pretty good, pretty good. Almost full quiet and good signal.
0: I thought I was going crazy because I was trying to program this radio and it wasn't talking. I had a SWR meter in between them, and I think that was the problem, believe it or not.
1: Maybe the coax to the SWR meter, the connection there or something, I don't know. Yeah, I heard you earlier, really, really weak, and yeah, you don't want to blow the finals on the handheld if it's... it's not getting in, then it should be, then, yeah, did the right thing. Sounds good, though, now.
0: All right, thanks for the radio check, and my antenna is a homemade antenna, so I haven't installed the other one that I bought.
1: Oh, would you make, like, a J-pole or something?
0: Antenna.
1: Oh, good, yeah. All right. Well, it's nice to have the SWR meter in line, though. I know that, but, he had something going on with it there. But, a new antenna, I like to monitor stuff for a little while, right? Yeah, make sure it's stable. A lot of times people won't tell you you're dropping out or whatever when you are.
0: Yeah, I moved houses, and my other house I had no problem. This house here, it won't transmit.
1: Oh yeah, maybe some hill or something. I'm kind of on a ridge like that, certain directions don't do too good, and then I don't know other places. As every ham dreams to be, but yeah, it's okay. It is what it is.
0: Well, thank you, sir, for the radio check, and clear on your final KQ4OVT.
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good afternoon, ladies and gentlemen. We kind of know almost, I would say, let's say quarter past, or maybe 20 past 12. And it's time for the Friday noontime mess. So call me noontime mess, KQ4RCA2Peter. The purpose of this net is to work in friendship and encourage individual activity in wake and surrounding counties. All amateur operators with a valid FCC license are invited to check in and encouraged to do so. My name is Donald. My call sign is KN4OVY. Land located in beautiful Cuba Marina. This is an informal but directed direction net that has the ability to become formal should the need arise. We're going to stand by now for any emergency or priority traffic. If there's any, please call KN4OVY. Okay, always good to hear nothing there. Now we're going to open it up for any announcements of interest to ham radio in general. So if you have an announcement you'd like to share, please call KN4OVY. KV7AAG, are you around for the announcement?

got a couple I can give you, and hopefully have Mark come in a little bit and give us the other announcements for the Ham Fest that are coming up. Okay. Tomorrow at the Ridge Road Baptist Church. This is a free Ham Fest. So you can come, you can set up off your tailgate, or you can put a card table out there and put what you want to sell on the table with price tag and make some money, which you can then use to walk around and pick up stuff you need for your own ham shack. This is a free entry, free to set up, free to sell your stuff. The money you pay for is just anything you buy. So hopefully we'll see you there tomorrow. I want to remind everybody about is the breakfast being held at Golden Corral. This is on the corner of Tryon Road and 401. This is not a meeting. It is just a chance for food and fellowship. So if you hear my voice, you'd like to see some of the other coming out of the area. This is a great time to go there, and you can meet them here on the radio. Any questions you might have? If not, I'll tell you where to get me. Stop by, get in good food, and get good fellowship. And I also want to remind anybody, I haven't double checked this, but I got a notification that the Suffolk Amateur Radio Club field day is tomorrow as well. Starts tomorrow. Never been on HF, never talked to anybody from across the United States or

0: station, any workplace, any workstation, or off of 401. So if you'd like to stop by, there will be a banner out that will let you know that's where we're at. Advantage of some of the offerings, like I said, the year before, needs free ham fest at the Ridge Road Baptist Church. And I'm hoping to be there. I'm hoping to meet W4 UFO there, because they had to take the radio back to him to pick up another one. So you'll get to see me there as well. Okay. Comments on the RAG 2 portion of the net. So if you can hear my voice, we'd love to hear from you. Please call me 401.
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0: 64 CAB. How are you doing this afternoon, sir?
1: Well, Donald, I'm doing okay, man. Sitting around here getting ready to go to work again. Seems like that's about all I do, get ready to go to work. I figured out I'm there for about 12 to 14 hours a day, and golly, seems like the only thing I do is come home, go to sleep, and get up and go to work. But anyway, everything looks good over here on the north side of Raleigh. Can't think of anything. Just be glad when October gets here. Fishing season opens up. Then I have to catch, which I know it's been good here this spring, from what I understand. I didn't get to go down there, but I would have loved to. Seen some nice catches of some mullet and some gray trout. A lot of fun. What's going on with you today? You say you're going to get a new radio? Is that what I heard you say?
0: Yeah, I have to switch out my 10-meter radio for another one.
1: Oh, okay, on your 10-meter. Well, that'll be all right. Have you got an antenna?
0: I can't one up as well.
1: That's good out there. Cool. Yeah, well, I haven't heard anything on Tim. Well, I haven't turned it on lately. Every once in a while, though, you hear something in there. I get around about the time for the sun to come up, the sun to set there, it'll come in. Hear people on there. I hear people on there every once in a while. But, yeah, I haven't had a chance to get down on 10 meters here lately, see what's going on. I haven't had a chance. The only thing I do is turn this radio on. And I about missed you today there. I turned it on, was listening for you. Came back in here and realized I was over in on 440. And hadn't heard anything there all day. But everything's going good over here. Hope everybody out there is doing well. And hope to talk to you again maybe tomorrow. Oh, that's right. Today's Friday. Hey, tomorrow's Saturday. Thank God it's Friday. KQ4CAB, back to net control. That's right.
0: So, do you fish off the beach or you go out on a boat?
1: You know, I really enjoy surf fishing, man. I can sit back on the beach and kind of watch my rods there. I'd rather surf fish than go out on a boat.
0: Yeah, I enjoy surf fishing. Surf fish. Something to get my hook and my weight out more, a lot further. And I know that they sell things now that either like where they use a gas cannon or even, you know, if I had somebody with a helicopter that could take my hook is getting out to really a good distance into surf. Because when you just cast with a 10-foot rod, you only get out about 20 or 25 feet.
1: Yeah, you got to learn how to do that cast, that pendulum cast there. That way it'll get on out there. There's a technique to getting it out there. It really is. And you can sit around and practice all day long with a weight on the end of your rod there. And then when you get down there, it's just putting that bait on there that does something to it. Slows it down or something. You pull it out there. But anyway, If you can walk up and down the beach and look for the holes, you don't have to fish that deep. You just look for holes in the water by watching where the waves are playing. And you don't have to go that far out. You just want to kind of get up on the bank of those holes. You don't want to be right in the middle of it, down in the deepest part of it in the trough. You want to be kind of up on the bank. And that's where the fish are laying, right in there. And sometimes they're just, you know, you don't realize it when you walk out there, but there's great big fish all around you.
0: Yeah, I remember a couple of summers ago, I caught, I think, 6 or 8 red drum. And there were some good eating. I found out afterwards that technically they weren't the correct size, so I was catching them illegally, but I didn't realize that until, well, they had already died, so it didn't make sense to put the dead fish back in the ocean.
1: Yeah, that wouldn't make sense to me either. You'd just be feeding the crabs then, and but I understand what you're saying. Yeah, I've caught a couple too that I didn't realize I wasn't supposed to keep. But just a good thing the fishing office police didn't come by.
0: Yes, you're right. And what kind of a hook do you use? I think they use called a Carolina. Carolina setup that has, I think, like 4 hooks on it.
1: Well, you're using some kind of bottom rig there. Yeah, I do. I use the same thing with the weight, and it's got a couple of hooks on it. But I put circle hooks on there. That way, when the fish bites it, you don't have to set the hook. It when he goes to bite it and then take off with it, it sets the hook already for you. That way, all you have to do is reel it in.
0: Yeah, that's what I did, and I caught 2 of them on 1 shot, and I was the only boy that was catching them. None of my sons caught any fish like that. In fact, I think I was the only boy that caught that afternoon. So everybody had 8 fish from that I caught rather than anybody else. They were a little disappointed, but oh well. I had fun.
1: So you got the skunk off you anyway, didn't you?
0: Yep. Like I think I ended up catching a total of 6 fish or something like that. So it was a good meal.
1: I hear you. Yeah, those red drum, they fry up really good. I do. We used to put them all back, but yeah, some of the ones that's in the slot there, man, cut them up to chunks and fry them. They are good eating. All right, Donald, I'm going to get out of here, man. I got to get ready to go to work. I need to get out of here in about 20 minutes. And good talking to you. Thanks for running the net. And Donald. Control.
0: So what fish are running?
1: Hey, a little bit of everything's running right now, man. A lot of the trout's out there in the mornings. You catch trout, Spanish mackerels. You catch Spanish mackerel off the pier. You go one side of the pier, catch Spanish mackerel. Go to the other side of the pier and catch gray trout. So, you know, pretty much whatever, anything you want to eats out there right now. From now till probably July and August, they won't come in. The water will be too warm. You have to wait for it to start cooling back off in October and November.
0: Okay, so you hoping to get out there in October, or are you going to try and get out there before?
1: Yeah, I'm afraid it's going to be October before I get out there. Me and Cindy are going to try to do a week down there. Come October. It ain't in the foreseeing coming up here in this spring of going. It's going to be the first time I've missed going through.
0: Maybe I'll try and do it as well. Although, I'm not into standing up on the surf anymore. So I might have to have somebody cast out my rod and then just bring it to me so I can reel it in when I feel something nibble on it.
1: There you go. Or you can make it up on the pier, okay, I'm sure, and fish off the pier.
0: Probably, but don't you have to pay to go on the pier?
1: Yeah, but you have to pay to fish in the surf, too. You got to buy a fishing license.
0: Yeah, that seems wrong. I mean, I can understand where you're fishing in the river and they stop in rivers and creeks like that, but in the ocean, why do they have to charge you to fish in the ocean?
1: I completely agree with you, man. I agree with you, but it's that state revenue thing. You know, and I've seen them, I was on a pier one time, and this has been, golly, back in 2018, and the fishing police was up on a pier, and they got these guys for keeping these undersized trout. And a couple of people told those two guys that was up there that the trout was undersized. And they told them, I heard them tell people, well, they didn't care. And they just kept throwing them in there. And the fishing police kept watching them throw them trout over in there. And then after they got them about a cooler halfway full, he went over there and pulled his badge out, wanted to see their fish, man, and they started counting fish. Later on, I seen the Outer Banks Police Department, one of them, come up there on a pier, and they helped escort them two guys off there. And trout, that's a federal fish, so, you know, that's about $1,000 fine for each one of them that they had that was undersized. Got to be careful about that.
0: They're
1: lucky that the fishermen didn't all get together and toss
0: the police over
1: into the ocean. You're right. All right, Donald, I got to get out of here, man. I'm sure we got somebody else that wants to come in here and talk. And I'll catch you later. I'll catch you Monday. KQ4CAB, if I don't catch you before then.
0: 73 to you, sir. Hope you have a great afternoon and don't work too hard.

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So if you can hear my voice, we'd love to hear from you. 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

sir. I appreciate you taking the time to check in. Hope you have a great afternoon and a great weekend. And hopefully you'll call back next week and stay a little longer.

0: folks. We just heard from KQ4OVT, which crosses the bottom or less, so you can hear my voice. We'd love to hear from you. Just call me at 4OE1.
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0: 4 in the U.S. You are a 2-4-0, you know, so 3-0. Roger, roger. That hurricane did a damage, did some damage into that area, and so they're renaming the town. Along field day on the 27th and 28th of June, we will be at the 1000 Main Street in Fuquay. That's the Fuquay co-worker space, and we probably will start setting up that morning about 9 o'clock, and it, field day actually commences at 2 o'clock that afternoon, and like you had mentioned earlier, we will have a dinner that evening. And then it continues overnight, and we look to end at 2 o'clock on Sunday afternoon and tear down and probably be finished about 3 or 4. But I just wanted to pass that along. And also tomorrow is the work day at the American Legion Post 116. As the radio club that meets there, they're asking radio club members to show up with tools to help do some landscape cleanup and work day. Over.
1: Okay, because I got an email from my son, I think it was KK4BK, said something about the field day was tomorrow.
0: That's a negative. It's always the last full weekend in June. Over.
1: Okay. Well, that just goes to show how incorrect I am.

So I thank you for correcting that for me, sir. And I hope that we'll get people that will turn up tomorrow to do, well, I guess you could call it a field day, but a work field day rather than a radio field day. Roger, roger. Well, they call it field day because in the military, especially the Navy, when you do a field day, about them clean up and have

0: is out when how the sailors see the outside of the ship.
1: Yeah, that's all the spaces that you're responsible for in the ship. You take care of and make sure it's dust-free, dirt-free, floors are waxed and mopped and all kinds of good stuff.
0: Yeah. That's one way to keep the ships in good condition.

0: know, I had a friend of mine that he used to be in the Navy, and he would complain that there was one guy that when everybody else is working, he would go up to the bow. Not sure how he did it, but he would crawl into a space and go to sleep. And he was sleeping while all the other people were working. And he was like a officer, a senior officer. And what the guys did one time is that while they caught him up there, and they got a CO2 fire extinguisher, and they put the nozzle up under this man's leg, and then they activated the fire extinguisher. He used to say, if you've ever been hit by a CO2 fire extinguisher, you know how cold it is. He woke up rather quickly. I think he hit his head on the thing that was above him, and he never went to sleep in that position again.
1: Yeah, there's all kinds of nooks and crannies in the ship where people can escape to, and it probably is not unusual that an individual would look to escape some work by hiding in a space, but they come in all sizes and flavors, and you know, wherever you go, you might find people who avoid work in all kinds of situations.
0: Well, at least it's not that many ways of going to sleep in a torpedo hole. Gussie might end up launching you.
1: Roger that. But, you know, there's all kinds of checks before they do that, and they load and everything else. That would be a little out of the ordinary for sure. Definitely. Send it back to you, Donald, and anybody else on the net. It's a beautiful day, and hopefully we can get some good weather this weekend. And again, 7-3.
0: Thank you as well, sir. You have a great afternoon and a great weekend. All right, folks, we just heard from KN4 GUS, which brought us to the bottom of our list. So if you can hear my voice, we'd still love to hear from you. Please call KN4 OEY.

0: W4 UFO, how are you doing, John?
1: I just got in here. Not bad. I'll see you tomorrow early, all right?
0: I'm trying to make certain we get there. I have to depend on my son's driving me, so I'll talk to him tonight to make certain that he's got that scheduled into his schedule so we can try.

0: right, maybe I'll bring my very first 2 meter radio along with me so you can take a look at it and see if you can get that one, if it's fixable. I can't remember what was wrong with it now.
1: All right. Do you remember what it was?
0: Not often. I'll have to look it up and see.
1: All right. Anyway, yeah, I got to look around here. I might have another 2 meter radio that I got to see if it's working. And this way you get one that doesn't go meow.
0: Yeah, you don't like my chirping?
1: It's definitely noticeable. It doesn't hurt anything, but it's definitely noticeable.
0: Yeah, there it goes again.
1: Yeah. I'm going to see if this one works. I got one in the closet I forgot was even there, so I'm just going to check if it's working, and I'll bring it if it's a Kenwood something or other. And you might have to download a manual for it to use it, but it's easy to use and all. It's one that I was using for a while, and I just stuck it in the closet and forgot about it.
0: Okay. Well, this is the one I'm using now. I think it's a Yazoo. I don't remember if this is the one. I think this was the one that Jill brought for me. But it seems to be getting that chirping noises, and I don't know why. If it's the microphone got a problem with it, or if it's something with the actual radio.
1: It actually it sounds like the VCO is having problems locking, and that's a, you know, it's a toss up whether it's, you know, you can really do anything with it, but you know, it's no big deal. It's working right now.
0: Yep. All right, sir. Well, hopefully we'll see you tomorrow morning early.
1: All right, I'm going to get off here. Anybody, to say hi to everybody else. And other than that, I got to run in the other room and do a couple things yet. So, catch you later. WBC.

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We just heard from the B4 UFO, which falls to the bottom of our list. So if you can hear my voice, we'd love to hear from you. 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

Edmonton, KO4FUD, N1BK, W1AN. Where is KQ4ICK? Come on, folks. I'd love to hear from you.

0: Okay, folks, according to my microwave, it's 1 minute before one, but it's still time to check into the station on time next. So if you can hear my voice, we'd love to hear from you. And you can be in and out, you can just say hello, or you can give us a conversation of any subject you like. We'd love to hear from you. Please call again, 4-0-E-1.
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KQ4RKT. Thank you for checking in, sir. I hope I got your call sign correct. I wish you 73. Hope you have a great afternoon. Thank you for checking in.

0: Hey, Donald, are you still here?
1: Yep, still here.
0: Okay. Hey, this is that radio that I had in the closet. How's it sound?
1: Sounds good. I don't hear any chirping.
0: Here, wait a minute. Whoop. All right, I'm putting this on the side for you, too. I'll bring that up. This is creepy for you.
1: Well, thank you. Like I said, hopefully tomorrow morning early, I'll get a chance to get an eyeball QSO with you.
0: Yeah, okay. All right, this one's real. It's already pre-programmed and all. Kenwood TM2570. So high power puts out 50, 60 watts.
1: Okay, so people should be able to hear me a lot better.
0: Yeah, hopefully. It should be fine for what you use it for. The memory channels, I have this one in it, so. This and a couple others, so. All right, I'm going to put this with the box that I'm bringing you. I'll catch you later. I'll be off here for a little bit. That'll be before you go home.
1: 732 again, sir. You have a great afternoon. Voice, we're still waiting to hear from you. The Skunk and 401.

Oh, this is still the noontime net. So if you want to check in, this is Cam for Hawaii. We'd love to hear from you. Please call.

Alright folks, well, it's been more than 10 minutes since the last check-in, and I guess all the other people are out enjoying the nice afternoon weather. I think he might be out riding his bike. He's enjoying the nice weather, but either didn't bring his radio or he's not interested in talking to me on the radio. But it's been nice talking to all the ones that did check in. I wish everybody to check in 73. Hope everybody has a great afternoon and a great weekend coming up. So, this time I'm going to return and repeat your back to normal amateur use. And I wish to thank KQ4RCH and the trustees for allowing us to use this repeater. And Collins are home. So I wish you all 73. Hope you have a great afternoon and enjoy your weekend as well. This is KN4OEY, return and repeat your back to normal amateur use, and I'll be clear. 73 everybody.

0: Welcome back for Quebec Whiskey Hotel. This is Kilo Romeo 1, Alpha Tango Charlie, over.
1: Oh, well, good afternoon, Chris. Well, did you get all your lawn mowed?
0: Hey, Steve, I sure did, man. In fact, I'm getting ready to carry some trash off. How about you?
1: Well, I got my errands run, but I haven't gotten out yet to... I'm going to have to mow my lawn, so maybe a little bit later this afternoon we'll get on the phone and walk through all the steps to program that 991 properly.
0: All right, Steve, that sounds like a plan, man. I appreciate that. Yeah, we're doing our stuff in reverse order today. I'm getting ready to run my errands and some things. I'll be back in an hour and a half or so. But yeah, just give me a shout later when you're ready, and we'll do it. I appreciate that.
1: Well, it'll probably be later in the afternoon, I don't know. I may wait till later to mow, so give me a call when you get back.
0: That's Roger. I'll give you a call in just a little while. I appreciate that. KR1 ATC, I'm clear.
1: Okay, Chris, you have a good one. Kilo Quebec 4, Quebec with the hotel, clear.

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1: N4MRW.
0: Well, good evening. How are you tonight?
1: Not too bad. On the way to a meeting for Starters Co-op Homeschool Group. So, in North Raleigh, so just trying to navigate to the airport because I don't feel like taking Claudia or the Beltway.
0: Okay, we gotta jump out of here real quick. KD7AG.

0: Eagles, everybody out there that's NC4 Envy.
1: NC4 Envy, this is KQ4ICK in the mobile. How you doing there, mister?
0: What's going on over there, geek? It's been a while since I spoke to you, buddy. How the heck are you?
1: I am the heck fine. What a beautiful day it was today. I washed my vehicle and got out for a nice bike ride, and cooked a nice meal, and I'm at peace in general, you know? And that's a nice thing to hang on to.
0: Absolutely right. The weather is absolutely very spring North Carolina perfect today, isn't it?
1: Yeah, the quality of the air today was just so nice. You know, it wasn't humid or anything until a little later. Like now, it's a little bit humid now, but, you know, it was perfect all day.
0: It really has been. I'm showing 41% humidity up here in my neck of woods up here to thrive in the tropics of beautiful Pikeville, but either way, this morning was like 63 degrees, felt excellent, especially with the higher humidity levels this morning. 63 degrees, felt perfect.
1: Oh, yeah, man, that's awesome. That's what I'm talking about, my friend. And it is 84 over here where I'm at right now, so and that's in K-R-A-E.
0: Yep, Central Area for Relocated Yankees. I tell you, it's 84 over here in the thriving metropolis as well, and I'm telling you right now, it feels like heaven out here to me. Perfect. I mean, absolutely perfect. Got my shorts and my flippy-flops on, or my Crocs, I should say. Everything is good.
1: Yep. It'll pass, but hang on to it while it is good. That's funny. Hey, but I'm getting ready to go into my destination over here. And, but I heard you in there holler, and I thought, well, let me get back to that man. And I'll holler at you sometime later. Are you going to the Ham Fest tomorrow morning?
0: Which Ham Fest is that?
1: AB40Z Free Ham Fest.
0: No, I don't think I'm going to make that. I'm going to be having to go back and forth with my mother. I'm cleaning out her house as she passed. And, really and truly, it's been really wide open for me. In fact, I got to get it all done this weekend. So don't quite think I'm going to make a Ham Fest this weekend.
1: Well, right on that. And that's all right. There'll be plenty more of them. Cary's coming up, and Fayetteville, and I'm not going to do Fayetteville, I don't think. But Salisbury's coming up. There's a whole bunch of them. But I'll catch you later there, my friend. And good luck with that stuff. Sorry about the lost stuff, but boy, it's a continuum in this life. And the only constant is change.
0: No doubt about it. When she passed away, it'll be 3 years at the end of this coming up July. And I don't have my own tail kicked for not cleaning it out before now. But yeah, just got to get it cleaned out. So yeah, that's what I'm working on. But either way, I'll finally get it eventually.
1: Yes, indeed. And thank you for the get back. And I'll chat with you later. This is the KQ4ICK Icky Mobile.
0: All right, buddy. You have yourself a good one. I will chat with you later on. Appreciate you coming back to NC4MV.

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1: N4MRW.
0: Well, hey, Matt, how are you doing tonight?
1: Not too bad. Just got to meeting for daughter's co-op, a homeschool group, so we got here a little early, so we're going to have sit in the car for a few minutes, have some dinner, and then head inside. How you doing?
0: Pretty good. It's been a busy week, man. I came back from Pennsylvania from the short vacation and didn't even get in the driveway and had to turn around, do a turn and burn, and go out and search for somebody. It was literally in my backyard, 5 minutes up the road from the house, so I couldn't morally and ethically sit there at the house and say I wasn't available.
1: I gotcha. So did you find a person?
0: No, we searched into the night. It was 10 o'clock before we left. But they found them the next morning, shortly after they ramped up operations again. He was walking around.
1: They found him. What part of Pennsylvania did you go to?
0: Northwest Pennsylvania, basically just south of Erie.
1: Okay, yeah, that sounds like a bit of a haul.
0: Yeah, it's a 10.5 hour trip with stops, you know.
1: Oh, yeah, I'm familiar doing the 6 to 8 hours to southern PA. Well, I have another meeting with my doctor on Tuesday, and hopefully I'll get them to write another note saying that I'm clear to go to work, even though they wrote one the first time. So, when they do that, then I'll start the whole process all over again as far as getting except for meeting for fitness for duty people, and because, yeah, they denied me, said I wasn't ready to come back because there was a less than 1 week interval between my initial diagnosis and the one that my doctor did, and they were conflicting, so they said, nope, not ready to come back yet.
0: Huh, interesting. Well, I'm sure, get with your doctor next week, and then things should go good.
1: Oh yeah, not too worried. But one good thing about my meeting with HR last week was, since they said that you're gonna be out for a little while, I was like, okay, fine. There's a lot of stuff that's going on that HR does not know about. So if I'm going down, I'm taking others with me, and I let them hear a bunch of stuff that they had no idea about.
0: I hear you.
1: I did incorporate that into my book, and also incorporated the fact that when I do come back, that I'm going to tell my coworker, the one that blew up on me, thank you for the way she reacted, because if it wasn't for her reacting the way she did and the way I did, none of this would have come out. So in a weird, strange way, it was actually for the best.
0: Direction then.
1: Yeah, it was real fun. It was real. I tell you, you know, there's signs of, you know, I put signs everywhere. Well, the day before my meeting with HR, Dawn and I, we pulled into a parking lot at a shopping center, and we parked behind this one car. And the license plate said, Yaya 50, so Y-A-Y-A. And it gave me chills because that was the same name that the daughter and all their grandkids called my mom before she passed. We got out of the parking lot, that car was gone. We're like, okay, well, if, I wasn't sure if there was a sign. That was it.
0: Oh, yeah. It's crazy how those things come along.
1: I incorporated that into my book. Right now, it's in the hands of my wife. She does writing. So it's in her hands. I gave it to her. Then once she gets to finish editing it, then I'll look at publication.
0: Very cool.
1: Put the mic down, so to speak. Dawn and I were having, they were having dinner in the car before our meeting, so we'll be on the side listening, and for MRW.
0: Alright, Matt, good to hear you. I was, I thought about you earlier in the week and just got too busy. Crazy, but, anyway, you have a good evening, have a good meeting, and we'll talk to you later. 73 KM 4SKB.

0: WHA.
1: Good evening, KM4SKB. How you doing tonight?

0: C4MP.
1: Morning, Mr. Perkins. Morning. Well, as far as, it is kind of morning as far as us getting active on the radio. KM4TC.
0: Yeah, what in the world's going on at our band? Man, good to hear you, buddy. I guarantee you, it's definitely been a wild and woolly day for me. Very slow, but still a good end to the month.
1: Yeah, we've had a good week. We've had a real good week. I got to tell you this story. Yesterday, we had our annual safety meeting. We hire a firm to help us with safety. You know, we got hit with OSHA, I don't know, at least a half a dozen years ago, maybe 7 years ago. And it helps if you got somebody helping you, because it's hard to keep up with all that stuff, man. I mean, one little thing, one little tiny thing, and they come in, they find something, and it just helps to have somebody helping you. And they come out once a year and give us, I mean, it's a just about an all-day thing. And it corresponded with, one of the local churches here, we did the sheet metal work, stainless steel stuff for their, they revamped their kitchen. We did all the backsplashes and all this stuff. They were real tickled with it, and they wanted to serve us lunch. And that happened on the same day. Even the teacher that was doing our safety course got to eat with us, you know, because it's one of the rare times we have the whole crew, because them guys, the welders especially, they're usually out on the road and one thing or another, but we were all there, and we had, they brought us Smithfield Chicken and Barbecue, came in and set it up like a buffet, you know, it was great.
0: Well, yeah, buddy, I guarantee I'm going to tell you that right there was fine eating, and, you know, it really doesn't hurt the smooths, the safety when they come in at all, though.
1: Man, you just got to do the best you can. I tell you, they're scary, and they don't even know what they're talking about. All they got to do is they're going to find something.
0: Absolutely right. When they're not digging, if they don't find something. I mean, let's face it, if they're not finding something, they're not digging.
1: Yeah, you know, I talked to, you know, a lot of plant managers, these big factories, they said, they come in the door, you know, they've got a network. It's kind of like the old bootleggers did when the revenuers were coming. They had a network, let each other know. Well, it's kind of that way in the industry, you know, and they say, oh, go lay a drop cord on the floor, you know, low-hanging fruit. Once they find that, they're happy. They got them a big fine, and they can go on.
0: Absolutely right. Now, that ain't a bad deal, because, I mean, they're going to dig until they find something. Make no mistake about it, man. I think some of the regulations are very important, and they're very needed. But some of them, man, it's like, come on.
1: Yeah, sometimes they make it hard to work. I mean, and some of the guards, because they don't know, man. All they're trained in is safety. They don't know some of these guards make the machine more dangerous. I mean, because people are trying to reach under it to do what it needs to do. I'm not joking.
0: Absolutely right. Believe me, I understand, because I worked in a manufacturing facility for 25 years before I started where the heck I'm at. I understand exactly what the heck you're talking about. I mean, exactly what the heck you're talking about. And don't get me wrong, some of these guards they put in place are fine, but some of them it's like, it really does make it a whole lot more dangerous than what it should be.
1: Yeah. And, you know, I get it in a lot of ways. I mean, you know, we can be thankful that they're out there because, you know, the industry didn't used to care whether you died or not, man. They just bring somebody else in. It's a different world now, though. We got all kinds of laws, and we've got the free market, which if you go to work somewhere with bad conditions, if you're willing to work right now, if you're willing to work and able to work, you can go get a job. That ain't no problem. I mean, you gotta be good to your people.
0: Absolutely right, buddy. You're exactly right. You said to talk about how things have changed. I remember my old job when I first went out there. It had been maybe a year before I and them older women just moaning, groaning, crying, and complaining. They used to have to wipe our parts down with acetone. had one of these little tubs with the spring top there where they put a rag on it and wipe them down and stuff like this right here. That's all fine, well, and good. But back in the day, they used to be able to smoke out there on the floor with that back on acetone. Can you imagine if something had a lid up and caught everything on fire?
1: Yeah, them acetone fumes are pretty bad. Now, you could take a lit cigarette and put it out in a tub of acetone. I mean, you could. But if you struck that match close by them fumes, you got a mess.
0: Absolutely right. You really do. And the reason I even know that right there, there was this girl we had this, I know you don't have any idea what the heck I'm talking about as far as Corona, but we had to, used to have to Corona our parts. Well, she had opened up the door, which shouldn't have been allowed to begin with because they didn't have them sensors on the door. She was wiping down one of the doors and got a little bit too close to it, and her rag caught on fire from the bag on acetone fumes. I'm like, oh my God, how stupid can you be?
2: Happy weekend, guys. Just want to jump in and say hey that. I haven't heard you guys in a while. 73 and 1 GMV.
1: Hey, good to hear you.
0: Good to hear you.
3: In here, too, AM4 ICK.
1: Oh, hey there, CD. Yeah, I mean, I believe in what they're doing. At the same time, this country could not have been built under some of this stuff, you know. And I like the way Mike Rowe says it. He says safety is not job one. Job one is to make a profit, because you got to do that to keep your people employed and to grow the business. You got to. Then you make it safe. I'm not saying it. I don't know how to put it in words. I mean, you don't want it unsafe ever. You want your people safe. Ain't nothing, because you get close to your people, especially in a small business. You don't want nobody hurt. And of course, we've always been blessed. We've never had a life-threatening injury, thank goodness. And, you know, we've had cuts and smashed finger and stuff like that over the years. Very few workers' comp claims. Very few. And then you have OSHA come in. Find you $21,000 or something over some little tiny things, you know. It's kind of aggravating. CD, come on in.
3: Well, hey, Van. Hey, Mark. I hope you guys are doing well. I've been away this week. Good to be back in Johnson County. Anyway, yeah, I remember having my plant manager, Steve Little, call and say, Hoss, there's an OSHA inspector in the lobby. Make sure nothing happens. You know, you don't want to hear that. 53,000 square foot plant. You know, how are you going to get everything, you know, doing? But yeah, they do have their purpose, and you know, health and safety is a good thing to happen. If, like you said, in the old days, they couldn't afford it, or didn't want to, or didn't care. But I think all three of those conditions existed back then. But anyway, real good to hear you guys, and good conversation, and I'll be back here listening.
1: It's kind of like the union, you know. The union, we've got a lot to be thankful for from the unions. I mean, they created the 8-hour work day and vacation and all that stuff. Yeah, they did, and thank God they did. But, you know, society has kind of caught up with that. Now they've overstayed their welcome in a lot of ways because, I mean, this stuff's ridiculous. Absolutely ridiculous. Almost as ridiculous as getting a $7,500 fine, you know, because you just didn't notice that the grinding wheel had gotten beyond an eighth of an inch from the tool rest.
3: Yeah, roger that, man. Sometimes a sandy stretcher that I took a swim with in your pond last weekend, and I think that's about a fish.

0: on back, Mark.
1: Well, I was just thinking about at least three different incidents that happened at my old job that were pretty gruesome. This lady, we had this, what we called a rowback mode. It was, all it was one of these old tractor axles that they set on the sides, and they had these bows that rotated around. And ever so many minutes, it would open up on top. They put some rubber things in there. The plunger would come down, and the bottom would come up, and it was molded into the part like they needed it. That's all fine, well, and good. Well, this one particular day, they'd been having a problem with this one certain mold, and the lady didn't know they had disabled some kind of a timer on it or something. I forget exactly what the heck happened with it. So she went in there to get rid of the sprues that was left over from the where it had just molded into it. She pulled them off, and she would get ready to put some new shots in there for the next one, where the thing started coming down, and it got her finger. And she was sitting there screaming bloody murder. I mean, literally bloody murder, pushing against the doggone mold. Had one of them set up guys right there. He finally opened it up, hit the emergency switch, opened it up, and they literally carried her to the nurse's station. That place went absolutely silent. Everybody stopped work completely. And what really got me, about 5 minutes later, a guy went into the mold and got her finger out of it and put it in a cup of ice water, hoping they could reattach it. They never could. But yeah, I'll never forget that right there as long as I live. That was very devastating.
2: I tell you, Mark, when that was just in my dreams, that guy had a meltdown. Pulled his hand right up into the foliage, cut his finger off, almost got the neck. And the lady at 911 told me not to, I got the finger, and she told me not to put it in. I put it in the flip-flop bag upstairs.
0: Hey, I got to tell you this, too. Elam, tell everybody hey.
3: Hi.
0: And I'm going to get out of here in a minute, Patrick, and the grand.

0: just imagine what I can do to a human body.
1: Absolutely. It will squish it completely.
0: Well, that's going to happen once in a while. You know, I mean, we send our youngest. I mean, that was a breakdown. It was just mechanical and electronic stuff. I trust mechanical more than I do electronics. And running CNC machines like I do, once in a while, there's a glitch. That thing don't do what you told it to do. It's not so bad with, like, machine tools, but in presses and stuff, it's crazy damage. You're putting your life on the line over some electronic eyes. I mean, something happened and it just happened. But at the same time, you got to put it in perspective. There's no reason to close the company down over an incident like that and put, you know, 1,000 people out of work when we were willing to send our youngest and brightest overseas to get killed. I mean, that's the way I look at it. I mean, things do happen. People get killed out on the road every day. You know, bad things happen. They do. Anyway, I'm going to hop out and talk to my grand-youngins a minute and watch them climb a tree over there and whatever, and I'll probably be back before you get your net started, but it's getting close. KM4TC.
1: All right, Ben, good to hear you. Always indeed a pleasure. Hopefully you'll make it back before net time. That'd be good. But anyhow, mind your young and your grand-youngins that are NC4MP.
2: KM4IJK, good to hear you guys both.

0: Hey, you got to be back into the parochial sector this evening, CD. So where were you roaming off to this week?
1: I was up in the Columbia, Maryland area, Jessup, Columbia area, doing some training to a company. This guy is a real innovator. He's a PhD in electronics and software development. He started a new company a couple years back in York, and now he's expanding it to systems integration, which is what I do. And so we were giving him some training on the hardware side of things, and this guy's got a good idea. I believe he will be a millionaire. Well, it's not something to be a millionaire anymore, but I mean, I think he'll do really well in the near future.
0: Well, I don't know about you, but I'm not quite a millionaire. It's quite a feat to become a millionaire to me.
1: Yeah, but it's not like it was when we were kids. If you were a millionaire, you were set for life, and $1 million is about what I think is required for retirement now. But a loaf of bread didn't cost $6.83 when we were kids either, did it?
0: Yep, you're exactly right. You are so right about that. Indeed, you are. Yeah. Well, I guarantee on TV, what it sounds like to me, he's well on the way to setting the world on fire, it sounds like.
1: Yeah, he's got these people working for him now, and he went in and met with the chief operating officer, and he's the CEO and founder and all that. And they have a really beautiful facility, and they offered it to my company to use as conference room areas, because they have a 15-person conference room in their unit, and then there's a common 50-person conference room area, and it's a beautiful facility anyway. And they have a lab set, a demonstration lab set up in there, and then they have a development lab set up there in state-of-the-art. Pretty impressive stuff. And he just put it in September of last year, and they're already getting up and going. So it was real good to get in on the front end of it, and they're working with a lot of the customers that we are. So it was real good get together. And
0: it definitely sounds like a very interesting interaction all the way around. Definitely. So, maybe you old dog can learn something from him too.
1: Oh, there's no question. It'll be a two-way street, and that's the kind of a partnership thing we were looking for. But how'd your week go, Mark?
0: Well, it was kind of slow to start out with. Well, I say kind of fairly. I actually had a fairly decent day the first couple of days, and from Wednesday on, it's been kind of slack, but it is the end of the month after all. But I made do of it. In fact, I was even.

0: come home this afternoon and give me a good hour and a half nap before my last stop at 2 o'clock.
1: Oh, that feels good. All right, well, I'm going to step back and grab a bite to eat before the nap time. I'll talk to you on the net. Good hearing from you. KM4IJK, clear.
0: All right, CD, you behave yourself, buddy. I look forward to hearing you on the net. NC4MC.

0: 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This net is held nightly at 7:30 p.m. on the K4ITO, the Blackjack Repeater. The purpose of this net is to foster friendship among amateurs and to encourage 2 meter activity in Wake and surrounding counties. All amateur operators with a valid FCC license are invited to check in and encouraged to do so. This is an informal but directed rag unit that has the ability to become formal should the need arise. My name is Mark. My call is NC4MP, and I'm coming to you live from the Hunt of Pork Center studios in the thriving metropolis of beautiful Pikeville, where the squeal is real. All right, we're going to stand by now for any emergency or priority traffic. If there is any at all, please call NC4MP. Hearing none there, which is always a wonderful thing, going to have to any announcements of interest to the South Wake ARC or ham radio in general. Any announcements whatsoever, please call NC4MP. Control has one this evening for the breakfast in the morning at the Golden Corral at 3551 Grinnell Street, Raleigh, NC. It is the usual start times around 9 o'clock, but most people usually start filing in around 8:30. If you want any good bacon, egg, ham, omelets, waffles, it doesn't really make a bit of difference. If you haven't got, I guarantee they'll make it up for you. It's non-club affiliated. I don't give a daggone mirror. You give a daggone if you remember Roars, Jars, Swark. 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But tomorrow morning, breakfast in the morning, go to Corral 3551 Grinnell Street, Raleigh, NC. Be there. All right, that brings it down to the Bob Melissa Mobile. 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
0: All right, we got KM4IJK, got KK4QDZ, and got KG4OET who was in and out. All right, anybody else? Go ahead with the correction.
4: Kilo Quebec 4, Oscar Victor Tango.
0: All righty, OVT, VEDC. Yeah, all kind of on the same. I got you. All right, OVT, got you. Got it correct. KQ4OVT, got you. Appreciate you checking in. All right, anybody else? All right, let's go up here and run a list. KM4IJK, Mr. C.D. Murphy, talk to me, buddy. Are you so happy to be back in the Ferocious sector?
5: Well, hey, Mark and the group, I know it's a short list for short time. That picks up behind it, but maybe something on this weekend. Real good to hear you. No, yeah, I am. I'm glad to be back, and I'll tell you, the traffic and stuff is getting worse down here and around here, but it still isn't like it is in the cities. But that area of Maryland where I was, it's a pretty place, and you can see in years ago time how it had its charm, but it's really become it's getting kind of, you can see the old houses and old neighborhoods that used to be there, forever, and then there's these huge apartment complexes with tons of, yuppies and things like that living in them, because there's a lot of industry in those places. But Baltimore, despite what it is in the city center and the waterfront and whatnot, it has a big industrial, always has, had a pretty big industrial presence. So it's an interesting place, but up there near, Columbia and Ellicott City, there's some good places up there anyway. So, but I'm glad to be back here in Johnson County. And Jenny and I are getting ready to go retrieve our RV for some maintenance. So we're going to drag that back down here so I can work on it. And that'll be, we'll go do that tomorrow morning. So that's the short time I'm going to get to work on that. But good to hear you, Mark. And I'll try to check into Vance on that later. I hope you do. KM4IJK, back to that.
6: All right, very good. Good to hear you. And, man, I tell you what, get that RV straightened out and get it ready for the season as far as that stuff right there goes. Absolutely. But it is a lot of work whenever you have an RV. Make no mistake about it. But either way, good to hear you. Really do appreciate you. And I will chat with you later on. All right, it brings down to KK4QDZ. Very good indeed, buddy. I guarantee you're going to have a very good weekend. Hope you make the breakfast in the morning, and I will catch you. I'm going to let that be any more, any South Lake ARC members wishing to check into the South Lake ARC Friday night meeting.
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6: 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All right, we got three stalwarts at the South Lake ARC. 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
6: 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Got you on the list. Very good. All right, let's go up here and run a list. NW3U, buddy. Talk to me.
9: 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Good evening to you and everybody out there. Not a whole lot to say about today. I'm just kind of finishing up supper, so I'll make this short. Still working on that washing machine a little bit. I don't know. I'm not sure how the project's going to go. I got fixed while I really tore it apart for, but now it's leaking and I can't figure out why. So I'm going to sleep on it. Maybe even have a little sip of whiskey to help the brain loosen up. But appreciate you having me in here tonight, and we'll talk to you later. Looking at NC4MPNW3U.
6: All right, very good. Well, I suggest you drink double the whiskey that you're thinking about and really seriously think about it. I guarantee you'll find a solution by morning. But now it's all good. But anyhow, I will chat with you later. I appreciate you checking in. All right, I bring down to N4BAJ. Mr. Bernie, buddy, what in the world have you done today? Talk to me.
10: Well, good evening, Mark, and all those out there this evening. This is N4BAJ. I think we missed you last Friday night. You were away doing something, and you had a great fill-in for you. And it was a real history night. But other than that, yeah, I had a nice busy day today. I worked in the garden for a while and got my peppers, and tomatoes are coming along pretty good, and my cucumbers are going great. And it's beautiful weather we're having. A little bit of rain we had really puffed up everything. It's doing a great job. But other than that, Mark, it's off to another busy weekend. And I hope you're having a good day. I hope you're feeling great. And no more AFib and all the rest of that crazy stuff we went through. My wife's doing fine with hers. And everything else is going good. I'm going to turn it back over to you, buddy. Thank you for calling the net. And good to hear your voice again. Back to that.
6: All right, Bernie. Very good to hear you. Well, last week, if I'd have been calling the net, I'd been sounding like Barry White. I had a very serious cold last weekend, and my voice was shot. I called Al. He needs to call my niece. He was like crap. I said exactly the reason I need you to call my niece tonight. And I'm sure he did a fine job. Make no mistake about it. But that's just the excellence of WA3JJG. But yeah. Guarantee you
0: It's good to be back in the saddle this evening, and good to hear you this evening. And yeah, I guarantee that rain that we had last weekend really has put the motorboat and everything over here. I don't think you guys got as much as we did over here, because in some places we got at least 3.5 to 4 inches. Some places even got 5 over this way. I don't think y'all got maybe a couple of tenths, maybe a 3 inch of rain over there over your way. But we got an abundance over here, and it really put my grass into high gear. I actually had to cut my grass for the first time in like 2 weeks Wednesday, and believe me, it was definitely needed, no doubt about it. But anyhow. All right, good to hear you, Bernie. Really do appreciate you, and I will chat with you later on. All right, that brings down to N1GMZ, buddy. Talk to me.
8: Yeah, good evening. Good evening to the net. This is John, November 1, Golf Mike Victor over here in Zebulon. I don't get to check in too often. I thought I'd stop in here and say hello. A good bunch of group of people out here today. Good to hear the other person's garden is doing well. Maybe yours is doing a little better than mine. Getting impatient. I don't know. The squash and zucchini are going like crazy, but some of the other stuff not. Just not really happening. And we didn't get that much rain either, so I had to water today. So anyway, doing pretty good. Looking forward to the weekend. I set up a weather station. I was kind of browsing around to figure out, you know, what's coming up here for weather. And I don't know, you know, the internet. You go down one way, you start looking around. Next thing I know, I come across this video of a Waymo driving through a flooded street. Goes down the river. I mean, what in the world? So anyway, automation. So anyway, hope everybody has a great evening. 73, and thanks for calling the net. N1GMV.
0: All right, John, good to hear you. Really do appreciate you checking in. And, I hadn't even started a garden this year. I've said this here probably for the last 10 years, I'm gonna plant me at least 4 or 5 different squash. And, because I love to eat squash, I believe I could eat my weight in squash. But anyway, I've never planted any, so I guess I'm not planting any, but anyway, I do that this year just because. Alright, that brings down to WA3JJG. The man, the myth, the legend, the inventor of On This Day, and the all-around swell guy, the Pied Piper Pussycat. How can we talk to him?
11: C4MP and the group is WA3JJG. Evening, Mark. Everybody on the net, I trust everybody's doing well. Nothing exciting happened around here. Last year or year before, we had about a 30-foot Bradford pear tree. And before anybody jumps in my cases, we moved here 19 years ago, and we planted that tree, and it's been there ever since. And years after we planted it, we found out that everybody in this area despises them, and I didn't know that. But anyway, and it got too big to move, but it just up and all the leaves went away. It just died. And I couldn't figure out what the hell was going on, but they just built it. After 19 years, the lot next to me that everybody said was impossible to build on, somebody figured out how to do it. They built a house on it, which is fine. It's not that close to me. Not a big deal. But right after that, this tree died. And the next spring, it came out. It wasn't dead. It just looked like it used to have. And it looked like it tried to. We ended up with a rather large size part of this tree laying on the roof, the front porch. Not cool. So anyhow, the guy that has done all kinds of heavy tree work for us around here all these 19 years, I called him up and said, I need to get this tree off my house. And they couldn't do it yesterday because it was too wet. But they did it today. It took about 2 hours, and they had all kinds of guys out here, all kinds of equipment. And I hadn't been out there to look at it yet, but anyway, that's the only thing exciting happened around here. That's a shame to David, that tree was about 35 feet tall and about probably 30 feet across. It was beautiful when it was blooming in the spring every year. It really was pretty. And even but I understand that birds don't like it, which is pretty obvious. You know, all the birds that come around here nest in the jolly greens that we got on the other side of the driveway as a windbreaker and a divider between my other property, other partners, other neighbors' house. They got blown down during Matthew. Anybody remembers that? I had about 25 of them were blown over during Matthew, and they replaced all of those, and they're getting pretty good size now, so that's kind of cool. Other than that, that's all that really happened around here today that I'm aware of. However, on this day, I was trying to think of something funny, but I can't. The summit from Mount Everest was first reached by Edmund Hillary and Tenzin Gorgé. I was trying to think of something about Hillary for obvious reasons, but nothing came to mind, so I just kind of let it go. Anyway, they were the ninth mountaineering expedition to attempt the ascent of Mount Everest. George Lee Mallory was asked why he wanted to climb Mount Everest. He just replied, "Because it's there." Mallory disappeared while attempting the summit in 1924. They'd probably find him in the rocks down there 200 years from now. But anyhow, on this day, in 1942, Bing Crosby records the song White Christmas. The recording of White Christmas sold over 50 million copies. It was the world's best-selling album single at the time. It took him 18 minutes to record it. It was recorded by Decca Records. And there have been long times I heard of Decca Records. Anyway, the recording was the only single to top the U.S. charts three times in 1942, 1945, and 1946. Not a music set, but on this day in 1913, The Rite of Spring, Igor Stravinsky premieres it in Paris. It's created an uproar in of unequaled magnitude in music history. It has been derided so many times. Anyway, everybody thought it was crap, and now all of a sudden it's one of the most popular works in classical music. what do you know? What else we got? I'm looking for not a whole lot. I'm going to say in 1992, the U.S. government reveals the existence of a secret underground shelter, which was built for Congress in case of a nuclear attack. But that wasn't a secret. That was in Popular Mechanics magazine years ago. So I thought, well, maybe not. I don't know. What do I do? This is kind of a puzzling thing to me. 1987, Michael Jackson tries to buy the Elephant Man's bones. London Hospital Medical College refused to sell Michael Jackson the remains of Joseph Merrick, the Elephant Man. And that's all it says. It doesn't say why. It shows a picture of Michael Jackson instead of singing to a microphone and a picture of the Elephant Man. That's pretty weird stuff. So I, just for giggles, went to check this out, and it turns out this guy had some kind of disease that caused his skin to become real thick, and it's called Protoris syndrome. According to that pamphlet, that His skin got real thick and leathery and actually turned the color of an elephant on his right side, and his face was kind of all really screwed up. And he was a basket case. It was a mess. Really bad. Anyway, imagine why Michael Jackson wanted his bones. but whatever floats your boat. Let's say in 1948, Wisconsin is Chippewa for grassy place. Okay. There's an American flag by Joseph Rodham. It was first published in New York Evening. I only read the first ones of it, but it's quite a bit. I don't think I ever heard it anyway. To say in 1790, the 13th State of the Union is the smallest statewide area and the 7th least populous. However, it's the least populated state after New Jersey. They're all Democrats. I don't understand all I know about that. I don't understand why I just said that, but it is what it is. On this day in 1630, John Winthrop begins writing The History of New England, which later became the inspiration for Longfellow's New England Tragedies. Okay. On this day in 1917, John Fitzgerald Kennedy was born. He was the 35th president of the United States. He was the youngest president elected to be elected, youngest person to be elected president at 43 years old. Of course, we all know he was assassinated in 1963 in Dallas. I remember that quite well. I remember a 1948 Chevy, the four-door version that the heater didn't work in it, and Kennedy got shot in November, if you remember correctly. And it was cold as hell. I-95 did not exist. My brother and I, and our neighbor's son was our age, decided in the evening that we were going to drive to Washington, D.C. and go see Kennedy in the rotunda. And Washington, D.C. from Newark, Delaware is about 65 miles. And I got about 30 miles into that, and there was a hell of a bang under the hood of the car. Smoke poured out of this thing, and it pulled off into the median strip. It was Highway 13. It was four lanes each, two lanes each way, but it wasn't that 95. Anyway, the car pulled the car over, and the oil was pouring out of the oil pan. State trooper saw the whole thing happen and pulled over behind us, and we didn't know what happened. And I told us, I think this thing just blew up. And he actually drove, he put us in his patrol car and drove us home back to Newark. We were about 30 miles out. Anyway, I got the next day we went down there with a buddy of mine that had a 1947 Hudson. Do you remember the Hudson? It looked like a big beetle. Anyway, we drove down there and we dragged my 48 Chevy back to Newark. And the oil pan had a hole in it, and there was a pieces of two pistons and a connecting rod laying on the ground. I mean, this thing didn't just, it blew up. I mean, it was, man, anyway, I always remember that. Just thought I'd share that. Nothing better to say. That's all I got. I'm getting a sore throat here. All the pussycats here are doing well. I haven't been outside to see what the house looks like without the tree, but nobody cares about that. All the pussycats are doing well. Mama and my daughter are doing well, and I'm doing as well as expected for an old part. This is 783 JJG. Back to that. 7 trees, everybody. Have a great evening. Have a great weekend.
12: All right, Al. Very good. Very good rag chair. Really did get to see President Kennedy in the rotunda. My goodness, sound like your car didn't want to make the trip. My goodness, great stuff. Pretty much detonated on me, but sometimes these things happen, unfortunately. Yeah. And I could definitely have that be a very memorable time for you, especially your young and your age. No doubt. But anyhow, good to hear you. Really do appreciate it. I will chat with you later on. All right, well, anywhere. Square, wishing to check in. Please call NC4MZ.
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12: All right, Mike, good to hear you. Really do appreciate you checking in, and I hope to hear you later on, buddy. But anyhow, good to hear, and I will chat with you later on. All right, once again, down to the bottom of the list, looking for more check-ins. 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
0: All right, we got KR4MIA missing in action, buddy. Talk to me.
1: Oh, good evening, everyone. I am glad to be checking in on the net here. I'm, you know, a pretty new operator and am looking forward to checking out some upcoming, you know, events in the area. I think there's some sort of a local amateur club having a

non-club affiliated. If you want to come over there and drop by and see what the heck's going on, you're more than welcome. The usual start time's around 9 o'clock, but most people usually start filing in around 8:30. But anyhow, that right there's another one that you can go to. But anyhow, all right, Mike, I mean, good to hear you. Really do appreciate you, and I will chat with you later on. All right, once again, down to the bottom of the list, looking for more check-ins. Anybody anywhere wishing to check in, please call NC4MP. Folks, that's going to do it. Kind of a slow neck this evening. Sometimes these things do happen. But anyhow, I'm going to go ahead and take the time to turn the repeater back over to quote-unquote normal amateur usage. We all know on any K4ITL repeater there's absolutely nothing normal about it. This is NC4MP marking the thriving metropolis of beautiful Pikeville, North Carolina, coming to you live from the Hunter Polk Center Studios, where the squeal is real. Say behave yourselves and good evening.